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0: 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And Terry's kept him in line for half of that. Thank you, Terry. 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

0: And for 30 years, Steve Hamill, weekday mornings. And Terry's kept him in line for half of that. Thank you, Terry. 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

0: Hamlin for 30 years. 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And Terry's kept him in line for half of that. Thank you, Terry. 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

0: England for 30 years. 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And Terry's kept him in line for half of that. 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

0: Welcome to Viewpoint, a public affairs show meant to highlight local and state events and or interviews of interest. I'm your host, Abby Trombley. This week, we'll hear a discussion between Dan Mitchell, Sarah Pilkey, and Sarah Culp with the Keene Swamp Bats discussing the upcoming start to the season. Later on in the program, we'll hear from Swamp Bats President Kevin Watterson with an update on the team for this year.
1: Out at Alumni Field and get you ready for the season. Like last year, each week we'll be joined by the two Sarahs, and they'll tell you about the different events, the different nights, the different celebrations, the different fun things that'll be at the ballpark. On Thursdays, President Kevin Watterson and head coach Sean McKenna will be joining us on Thursdays to talk about the ins and outs, the players, and the strategies and all that. The other side of that is the entertainment side, and that's why the two Sarahs are here, because they're incredibly entertaining. It's nice to see you both.
2: Nice to see you, Dan.
1: You haven't changed at all.
2: Thank you. Okay. Thank you.
1: What's it been, like 5 months? Six months?
2: It flew by. It feels
3: like
2: a blink.
3: We look younger, right?
1: It does fly by, right? What do you guys do in the off season?
2: So much. People are so astounded that we're a year-round operation. But between all the paperwork, you know, the logistics of booking dates for our games and reading with Ribby and
3: community partners. That's a big one. We start that in September.
1: Yeah.
3: Volunteers. Sarah's always out there working with our volunteers, merchandise. It doesn't end, Dan.
1: Yeah, we know it doesn't. It's going to be, it is more exciting though when you're returning as champions, right?
3: Absolutely. Yeah.
1: What a difference a season makes, and a lot to go over. Let's start because I don't want to forget, and it's not about the season yet, but it's one of the first things we talk about, host families.
3: Yeah.
1: So talk about the need for
2: host families.
1: Yeah.
2: So we've been so touched with the outpouring of support. As you know, every year we're always amazed at how much the community steps up. We are still looking for 8 or 9 beds. So if you've been thinking about it and not quite sure, please reach out. Now's the time. We do still need those beds, and it's a really wonderful experience.
1: What's required of a family? What's their responsibility?
2: Yeah, so you live within 15 to 20 minutes of Alumni Field. You have a private room for a player, access to laundry, and you provide some meals. But, you know, they come with their own car. They're often either at the field, on the bus, at the gym. It's not babysitting by any means.
1: Yeah. If anything, they have one day off a week, if that.
2: If that.
1: Right.
2: Yes.
1: And then, you know, there's rain dates and everything else. And there's practices and the camps and everything else that's going on, too.
2: Yes.
1: So I've heard a person or two say that. We barely saw our Swamp Bat.
2: Yeah.
1: You know? So they're like, yay, it rained. We get to see our Swamp Bat
2: exactly.
1: a little bit. How do they contact or who do they contact about becoming a host family?
2: Yeah, so check out our website, swampbats.com, or you can always email us at swampbatsribby@gmail.com.
1: Okay, and now's the time to do that
2: when the
1: Swamp Bats will be arriving. And as a host family, there's some perks to that too, right, when it comes to getting into the games?
2: Oh, absolutely. So it's a lifetime pass to all NECBL games, not just home games. So you can walk to any park in our league, and you get in free for life. Your kids get free weeks of camp and the ability to be a Bat Kid. And then you also just get that really amazing experience of bonding with a potential future major.
1: A connection, yeah. And then keeping that relationship going. So I'm glad I asked about that. When is opening day?
3: We are opening up on Thursday, June 4th.
1: Okay.
3: Yeah, it's going to be an amazing night.
1: Is that the first game of the season's at home, too? Because sometimes
3: it is.
1: All right. So,
3: yeah,
1: which
3: is
1: good because maybe being the champion, you get to do that, right?
3: Well, that's what we're celebrating. We're coming off this championship, and we are going to celebrate that on the field. We have Monadnock Ford as our sponsor that night. We're going to be bringing down the trophy. We're going to have autograph signings. And we're very excited to do a 50-50 raffle. And raffle off a championship ring from
1: a
3: last
1: season. Real championship ring?
3: Yes.
1: One person gets to win a ring?
3: Yep.
1: And that's like doing it the 50-50 style, or is that a separate one, separate raffle? How are we
2: going
1: to do that?
2: It'll be 50-50 style.
1: Okay.
2: So the winner will get to choose either the money or the ring, but you'd be the only community member with a 2025 championship
3: Pretty
2: ring.
3: Exclusive.
1: Now, is there going to be like a little ring ceremony? Well, it's hard because a lot of the players don't come back, right? So, or how does that work for a ring ceremony?
2: Yeah, we wouldn't do a ring ceremony. We'll have the ring out on display with the trophy so people can check out what it looks like.
1: I don't see any rings on your fingers. Big giant
3: so heavy. It's like brings my hand down to the table. It's so heavy.
1: But do you guys get around? Who gets rings?
2: Yeah, so all rings. The players get them, and then the board.
1: So you already have them?
2: Oh, yes. So we got them late November, and it took me about 3 days to sort and package and mail all the rings out.
1: Oh, wow. How many rings in all were there?
2: So we ordered about 50 rings.
1: Wow.
2: So each the players got them, those that were here the whole season. And then our board of directors.
1: Nice. Yeah. Well, maybe sometime this summer one of you guys will wear your ring. I want to see the ring.
2: Next time.
1: Does Kevin wear his around? Does he?
2: He does.
1: He wears. No. I've never seen him without Swamp Bat stuff on. I'm not kidding.
3: Yeah.
1: And he was
3: true.
1: Here a few weeks ago talking with Randy Filio on the weekend program on Saturday.
2: Still in Swamp Bat.

0: them to do besides watching a ball game?
1: Yeah, I mean, we have our returning fan favorites that we're so excited about. Bounce Above the Rest Inflatables will be there probably 10 nights. Tito's Tacos will be back with his truck. We'll have a Luxury Box photo booth doing baseball cards on a couple nights.
0: Those were huge last year. We did that for our night at the Swamp Bats. Yep. I've got mine in my office. Yeah.
1: They went over so well. So we're so excited to bring the Luxury Box back this year. Probably two or three nights for that. Mila's Magic Treasures with glitter tattoos and balloon animals. Fairy Hair by Jess will be there.
0: That's
1: quite
0: popular.
1: A bit.
0: That's popular, yep.
1: And then Doug the Devilstick Man, of course, with his balloons and bubbles this year. And then we will have a new food truck that I am over the moon about. It's called All Things Maple, and it's a fried dough truck.
0: Oh, jeez.
1: Oh, that also does maple cream on top. Are you kidding?
2: Oh, my gosh.
0: Where are they from?
1: They're out of, like, Greenfield, Mass.
0: Yeah, nice.
1: So...
0: And are they going to be there one night a week or on occasions, or how often are they going to be there?
1: Pretty often. Yeah. I don't have the full schedule yet, but more than once a week, I think.
0: You know how good? I mean, it always smells good because of all the concessions anyway, but then that smell of fried dough.
1: Are you kidding?
0: Yeah. That's awesome. And so that'll be throughout the course of the year.
1: Yeah.
0: At the beginning of the season, and something that we always love to talk about and very popular is the Reading with Ribby Nights.
2: Oh, yeah.
0: Tell us about the upcoming Reading with Ribby Nights.
1: Yeah, so we're so proud. So for the fourth year in a row, we've had a record-breaking year. All these readers, you know, doing the fun work at home, filling out their bookmarks. This year, we had 38 schools participate.
0: Wow.
1: We had over nearly 2,400 students complete the program. So we'll be celebrating them on Tuesday the 9th and Wednesday the 10th. In that sea of little purple and white shirts.
0: And explain a little bit for people who don't know, because this has gone on since almost the beginning, right?
2: Yeah, I was just about to say that this program, I mean, I've been with the Swamp Bats, this is year 12 or 13, but I have seen this program almost double just in the last, I'd say, 6 or 7 years.
0: Yeah.
2: It has grown.
0: It's in more and more schools.
2: Yeah,
0: At first it was just, you know, in the direct Keene area, but now it's a lot more schools.
2: Yeah, we have grown like crazy, and the support from the educators and the community has just been incredible, but... Yeah.
1: We have schools out to Brattleboro and Springfield, Vermont, all the way to Jaffrey Ridge and everywhere in between.
0: Right.
1: And this was the 23rd year of Reading with Ribby, and we're entering our 29th season.
0: Wow.
1: So when we were, you know, only 6 years in, we started this program.
0: Has Kevin started bugging you yet about what you're doing for the 30th?
1: June 30th, our 30th anniversary. Things are already, things have been in the
2: We
1: in
2: think
1: the
2: in like 30 day increments,
0: yeah,
2: but
0: really?
2: Yes, our
0: I'm
2: 30th
0: sorry.
2: Is around the corner, and it has been thought about.
0: Yeah.
1: Well, just, and super exciting this year too is the 250th, of course.
0: Right.
1: So the city's doing a huge celebration on the 4th. We're so excited to kick it off on the 3rd with our annual fireworks show. That's our biggest game of the year, but the 4th this year is going to be huge downtown.
0: Right.
1: There's going to be a parade. There's going to be, you know, Ted's 4 on the 4th will kick that off,
0: the
1: road race, and then all sorts of family and community events all day long on the 4th downtown.
0: It's going to be huge, and it's always, like you say, it's the most well-attended night of the year for the Swamp Bats on the 3rd of July, but this year everybody's, their family's going to be in town, and the whole celebration's going to be going on, so... That's going to be incredible on July 3rd. And are you doing any other fireworks this year too? Because it'll just be on the 3rd. Tell me about the baseball camps. I mentioned earlier just, you know, how the players get involved. But people thinking ahead for some camps for the kiddos this summer.
1: Absolutely. So as usual, we're doing our final 2 weeks of June. We'll be doing our baseball camp. So that's Monday through Thursday. 8:30 to noon, right at Alumni Field. And the great thing is that our players and coaches are the coaches. So they're getting instruction from their favorite Swamp Bat players. It's great. You know, your kids are outside. They're running themselves ragged. You get them home. You throw them, you know, in the sprinkler and your day's done.
0: Yeah.
1: So
0: yeah. And how do people get their children signed up for the camps?
2: Yeah, they head to our new website. We launched a new site, which looks great. It's swampbats.com. So if you head over there and click through the the navigation, you'll find baseball camp.
0: Right. And they can sign up right online. They can do it right online. Yeah.
2: Yes, they can.
0: What about volunteers? There wouldn't be a Swamp Bats without all of the volunteers that help out. What are you looking for and how

0: can people help out when it comes to managing the games and volunteering at the home games?
1: Yeah, we're always looking for volunteers, and we've had lifelong volunteers since the beginning. And it's such an incredible experience to be able to come down for a couple nights or just one night and be part of the Swamp Bats. So we're always looking for ticket takers, people in the concession stands, golf cart drivers. I mean, the list goes on.
0: Is Tim still one of the drivers of the cart?
2: Of course.
1: Yeah.
2: It's kind of amazing. People don't realize, you know, as a volunteer-based organization, what does that mean? Well, everyone that you see at a game is a volunteer. Yeah. So we have about in excess of 60 volunteers every single night. Ticket takers, concessions, grill, you know, handing out ice cream, up in the PA box.
1: Yeah, and I always say, like, truly our volunteers, our board, our host families, that's the reason we can do what we do. And I don't think people realize you can volunteer as another organization. So if you're another nonprofit or if you're a business and you have a group of employees or workers that want to come as...
0: Do it as a group.
1: Yeah, do it as a group. And it's such a fun way for camaraderie for that business, but also it supports us, and it's just a great tie. So.
0: Yeah. Yeah, really, really good, and giving back to the community. I mentioned the rings, and I yelled it out in the hall. Is there a new banner? Is it up yet? Or what about the banner showing that we're the champions again?
2: Yeah, it's not up yet. We will have that up right before, you know, our interns arrive the end of the month on the 24th, and then we get, you know, that's full gear at that point. So they help us put up all of our fence signs and get the field ready for what you expect our field to look like.
0: Is there a little thing on the uniforms this year that say that they're the champions? Is there a little patch or something like that?
2: No, we don't do new uniforms every year. No. So
0: we'll do a little patch action.
2: We'll have the merch. Shirts, merch, all sorts of new merch, actually. We've been working hard at getting new designs and new hats. And we'll have a special 4th of July hat as well.
0: Oh, like a commemorative. That's a good idea.
2: Yeah, that'll only be available that week.
0: Yeah, nice, nice. And again, you're going to be joining us each week so we can remind people of these things and keep them updated. Anything new in the concession stand? Was it last year, right? There was a new drink.
2: The Ribby Rizzy.
0: Yeah.
1: Oh, my God. The Ribby Rizzle.
0: Rizzle.
1: It takes many names. Yeah. But
2: we will be bringing the Rizzy back, of course.
0: And the fried dough. People keep an eye out for the fried dough.
2: Yeah. I mean, that's just like taking over my brain. Really,
0: yeah, I know. It's like my wife's favorite. People can always learn more about what's going on at the website. The website address is...
1: Swampbats.com.
0: Swampbats.com. The opening day is Thursday, June 4th. So that's right around the corner. And again, that'll be Monadnock Ford sponsoring that. And folks will have a chance to win a championship ring. The trophy will be there so people can see that. Some autograph signing. And it'll be a great way to kick off the season. Now about the teams and the players, Kevin and Sean, the coach, are going to be here on Thursday. And I know they're very excited. I was talking about Zach Whitney, who went right to Keene High School. He's going to be playing on Alumni Field, the NE10 Rookie of the Year. I saw there was just another signing, a great left-handed pitcher from Duke. I'm starting to sound like Kevin. So, Kevin, he'll talk about all the signings and what the team's going to look like as defending champion.
2: Yes.
0: And I know he doesn't take that lightly either. So the Swamp Bat season getting ready to be underway. The two Sarahs will join us each Tuesday to keep you all updated. It's nice to see you both.
2: Nice to see you, Dan.
0: And enjoy this year's season. And maybe sometime bring the ring. I want to see what they're putting together for this year. We thought Sean was coming, the coach, but he also helps coach Keene State College, and they just ended their season on Saturday. So Kevin's giving him a little bit of a break so that he's well-rested in time for the start of the Swamp Bat season. So I thought that was very nice of you.
3: Hey, good morning, Dan. I didn't have a choice. His mom lives in Maine, and she really needed to see him.
0: Oh, it was Mother's Day and everything, right?
3: Exactly.
0: That was very nice of you. Yeah. The two Sarahs were here on Tuesday, and we were talking about all the fun stuff that's going on.
3: Right.
0: But now we want to talk about the fun stuff on the field and what's going on with the teams. But we will begin. The first thing I said to Kev when I came around the corner was, where's the ring? And he's not wearing it. I'm like, oh, you're not wearing it? And he pulls it out of his pocket, and there's a good reason why he's not wearing it. Have you weighed that? Is that like, it's like 6 ounces?
3: It's got to be.
0: On one finger. It's huge.
3: It's a huge ring. And as I like to say, it didn't come out of a Cracker Jack box.
0: No.
3: This is a legit ring. And hey, I'm proud to wear it.
0: Yeah, I bet. But you have 5 others, right?
3: I do have 5 others. Yeah.
0: I didn't even think of that. So that now you're starting on the other hand.
3: Exactly. So, I feel like Tom Brady.
0: Yeah. Well, you think about that. And the league buys those rings.
3: They do.
0: It do. So it's nice of them to do that.
3: The championship ring, it comes from the league. And we've never think about this. 29 years. This is our 29th. We've won 6 titles. We've never won one back-to-back.
0: All right. So it gives you something to shoot for. Always you talk about a team. There's the team on the field and there's the team on paper. So how does the team on paper right now, 2026, compare to what the team, if you can remember, and I'm sure you do, the team on paper looked like when you were sitting here a year ago in the studio telling us about that team, not knowing that they would win the championship?
3: First of all, I will say this. I like this team that we're putting on the field this year. Is it better than last year's team? I'm always reluctant to say yes, because then I put the pressure on Sean and myself. What I will tell you is this is a very good team. We're deep. If I compared it to last year's team, what we loved about last year's team at the time was our pitching. We thought we had great pitching, and as it turned out, we did. This year, the bats we are putting on the field are almost incredible. We have recruited some of the top best hitters in the country at the D1 level.
0: Does that mean, what about the pitching? I knew you were going to say that. Well, yeah, what about the pitching? I mean,
3: we'll find out. Do we like our pitching? It's good. It needs to be good in the NECBL to compete. Is it as good as last year's? I think that's what we're gonna find out.
0: Right.
3: Because we have a team that's capable of winning a title again.
0: Right. And you never know about with pitchers anyway, because the surprises, some come, some go. The pitcher last year that ended up leaving to go play in the major leagues.
3: Oh, yeah.
0: You didn't see that coming when you signed him and when you put him on the roster.
3: No. That's Kyle Nieby, and you know he's having a great spring.
0: Is he
3: in pro ball?
0: All right.
3: So, that's one of the reasons we're here.
0: All right. So let's begin with that. And I always like to talk about the pitching. Tell us about some of the pitchers that people should keep in mind when they go out to the first game.
3: So we have a great pitcher coming out of St. John's. His last name is O'Leary. Junior college kid, St. John's, and we have their number two. We have their number two also, and fans will remember this kid. Came second half for us, Evan Chafee, lefty, St. John's. So we have both those kids coming back. We love those two kids. And the big question on O'Leary is how long he'll be with us, because there's a lot of speculation that he will get drafted.
0: Same type of deal, right? Yeah. And leaves to go play in the major leagues.
3: Now, the draft this year is July 11th. So if that's worst case scenario, that means we'd have him for at least half the year.
0: First half, yeah.
3: Right. Or maybe the money isn't good enough. Maybe he said, no, I'll wait another year. It happens. The kid Nieby last year, he couldn't say no.
0: Yeah.
3: But there's a lot of reasons. But in this day and age of agents, the agents are pushing those kids hard to sign.
0: Yeah, I'm sure.
3: That's how agents get paid.
0: And this wasn't the case when we began talking about Swamp Bats years ago, but that they all have agents now.
3: Oh.
0: That wasn't allowed because it was, you know, they're all college players, all for the most part, Division I image and likeness and all of that. As soon as that came in, they were allowed to have somebody manage their affairs. So, you told me last year that you and Sean that you had to deal with this.
3: It's the Wild West. And I mean, I have agents call me now relative to whether we're pitching them. Maybe we're pitching the guy too much in the agent's opinion. Now, in the old days, I'd get that call from a coach. Now, the agents have so much influence over the game. Whoever would have imagined that at summer collegiate baseball, we'd be dealing with agents?
0: Yeah. Do you get the other side too? And hey, my kid needs a few more at-bats.
3: You do?
0: Yeah.
3: Now, I will tell you that I tend to get that call from a coach who knows that kid's probably coming back to him next year. And hey, that kid is here for a reason. He needs to get better, and the coaches are reminding me of that.
0: Yeah, and you have to keep that good relationship with the coaches, too.
3: It's huge.
0: See, people don't think about this. They just, you know, Kevin's out there running around on the field with a trophy. There's a lot that goes into this.
3: And think about this. I don't make the lineup out. You know, I recruit the team. Right. I work with Sean. But every day, the lineup, Sean and his staff make that lineup out. So if I get that call from an agent or a coach, I have to share that in a very tactful way with Sean, because Sean knows the value of relationships.
0: Right, right. And he's the one that has to manage and deal with that. But anybody who's coached, I mean, either you're dealing with a Division I prospects coach, as well as, you know, their manager, the person, their agent. But you've coached Little League, too, and then you're dealing with the dad and the mom. I don't know what's worse. Know,
3: that's a great point.
0: Because I did a lot of that. So that's how you get warmed up to that situation and having to deal with stuff like this. Tell me a little bit. I saw it was on social media or something you posted. Didn't you get also just sign a pitcher from Duke?
3: Yeah.
0: A lefty?
3: We did. And believe it or not, he's a New Hampshire kid. And this kid, Aiden O'Connell is his name.
0: Great name.
3: And so if you were following high school sports 2 years ago, you would remember Aiden, because Aiden was the Gatorade Player of the Year in baseball that year, senior.
0: Was that Londonderry?
3: I center of the state, I'm not sure. I should have that answer. I don't. And here's the kicker. He was also Player of the Year in basketball. Aiden O'Connell is some kind of athlete.
0: So he's got like a little Carlton Fist thing going on. Because Carlton's premier sport was basketball.
3: Was basketball.
0: Yeah.
3: Right.
0: Yeah.
3: So this kid is a great athlete.
0: Wow.
3: And we have a strong relationship with Duke, with Mascara, the head coach. And as we all know, that's where Ben Dean.
0: That's where Ben went.
3: He's tearing it up.
0: Yeah. Yeah.
3: So it was he looked, because to tell you the truth, O'Connell didn't have a great freshman year. Went to Vanderbilt and put himself in the portal, ends up at Duke, and now he's in Keene.
0: Yeah, isn't that great? And another pitcher, and I wanted to get, because I always ask about locals.
3: Yeah.
0: But you are, Zach Whitney's going to be on the team from Keene High, and he's kind of moved around a bit, but he was Rookie of the Year in the NE10 pitching for Southern New Hampshire University. He's really good friends with Ben. I know. I was talking with Zach a few weeks back, he was telling me just then the preparation and everything that was going on with the school that he's at now. Southern New Hampshire, but he is staying in close contact and working out with Ben and everything. So it'd be great, you know, to see, we're going to see a Keene High guy, throwing pretty hard for the Swamp Bats. How's he going to fit in, do you think?
3: I see him as a starter. Mac and I have talked about it. I tell you what, Zach Whitney is the real deal. If he can avoid injury, he could follow in those Ben Dean paths. A great pitcher, and we're excited to have him.
0: Yeah, have a local like that on the team.
3: Yeah, and he's a starter, so you know when he's going to play.
0: Yeah, yeah.
3: You know, like Ben Dean was a setup closer. You never were sure when you're going to see Ben.
0: Yeah, that's true, especially when you got a really good team, too.
3: Right.
0: Let's talk a little bit about your excitement. You mentioned the hitters. Yeah. And you can tell me about the hitters either as outfielders or infielders, maybe behind the plate. We'll get to catchers. We always like to talk about them, too, because they're so important. But tell us about the bats that you're coming on.
3: This is a good story. We have two of the best offensive first basemen in the country, D1. One of them is a New Hampshire kid. He's a 6'8" Jackson Marshall. He went to Trinity, I believe. He was a great basketball player. He and O'Connell played against each other. And I think last I looked, he had 19 home runs. He's playing at UConn.
0: Oh, no kidding.
3: Yeah.
0: Yeah, for the Huskies. All right.
3: And the other first baseman I was able to get was this kid, Costello, who is a Maryland. He's at Maryland, University of Maryland. He's got 17 home runs, hitting about 300. He swings at lefty. Marshall swings at righty.
0: I was going to ask lefty-righty.
3: Right. But I can't imagine playing a game without both those guys in the lineup. So Costello can play a little outfield.
0: Yeah.
3: Because I don't think the 6'8" kid can play the outfield.
0: Yeah. Hey, Aaron Judge does it. Judge is what, 6'6", 6'8"?
3: Right.
0: And he I don't want to give him too many compliments, but he doesn't do a bad job out there.
3: He does pretty well.
0: Yeah, yeah. So
3: there's two great offensive players that we have at first, and we'll find a way to get them in the lineup.
0: And could that make a difference, too, depending on whether the pitcher's a lefty or righty, too, those options as far as that's concerned, too. But a lefty that big that can hit that many home runs playing at Alumni Field, holy smokes. joke.
3: Yeah.
0: Yeah.
3: It's serious.
0: Yeah. Yeah. Yeah. All right.
3: The,
0: who else?
3: The other thing that we talk about offensive players, I love the fact that we have 7 or 8 players coming back this year. We usually have 1 or 2.
0: That was one of my first question right here. Returning players. And I'm like, well, he doesn't usually have that many.
3: Right.
0: But
3: we, for the first time ever, we have 7 or 8, and that's because of those players. The experience they had in Keene last year, they wanted to come back. Hey, Mr. Watterson, do you think you'd consider bringing me back? And so 7 or 8 is pretty good.
0: 7 or 8 champions.
3: Yeah, exactly. Yeah. One of them is Mikey O'Brien, the right fielder who hit a great home run to help us win the first playoff series. Excuse me, and we got a lot of them are pitchers.
0: Yeah,
3: a lot of them are
0: pitchers coming back.
3: Yeah.
0: And we talked about this last year. You, and if memory serves, like 28 pitchers, is that number right?
3: It's a little 20? High. I think what? I'm at 23.
0: See,
3: today.
0: I wasn't that far
3: you
0: off.
3: You weren't far.
0: That's a lot of pitchers.
3: And I may have to add a couple more depending on injury or whatever. But yeah, we'll go through 30 for sure.
0: Yeah, because they come and go and hurt and
3: right,
0: stuff.
3: Right. Right. And hey, so I mean, we love our team. We just lost a great player, a shortstop out of University of Indiana, Cooper Malamazian, just broke the hammock bone in his.
0: Oh no!
3: Yeah, so he won't be back in time. So that's why you need to keep signing great players, because you are going to lose some players.
0: Right, right. But it's good to see that many returning players.
3: Oh
0: yeah. Well, what about catchers? What? Who's behind the plate?
3: Oh, okay. So hey, one of our all-time favorite players, T.J. Skyler, who was our starting catcher last year. He was at Indiana, or is at Indiana. He called us up. He called Mac up. He said, hey, Mac, would you guys consider bringing me back? And we just laughed. Yeah, we'll consider it.
0: Yeah.
3: You know, he's not a great hitter, but he is a pro catcher.
0: Yeah, and that makes, I mean, you look at the pros now, the days of Fisk and Bench don't happen so much anymore.
3: No.
0: So.
3: So, hey, we're happy to have TJ back. We have a couple of kids coming. Another backup shortstop is coming from Duke. A kid named Colin Anderson.
0: All right.
3: He's a heck of a – the guy at Duke said, Kevin, I've sent you a lot of shortstops over the years. This is the best shortstop I've ever sent you.
0: Wow. That's exciting. We're going to get together every Thursday, so we'll have plenty of time to talk about this and when the coach gets in town.
3: Right.
0: But just last question. Any as far as the competition, we know the standout teams will probably be the same as usual. Newport being able to put a good team on the field. Any changes in the league, though? New teams, old teams, anything? Or is it pretty much same schedule
3: same
0: type of thing?
3: Same teams, same 2 divisions. In our division, it's always us, or lately it's been us and Sanford. And in the other division, it's the Evil Empire, Newport. And I have to say, Martha's Vineyard is introducing themselves to that level of
0: rivalry. Yeah, yeah. But again, at least they're in the other division.
3: Yeah,
0: so,
3: right.
0: Yeah, yeah. So not so much.
3: Right.
0: We'll look forward to the conversation coming up on Thursday. By the way, opening night is at home. They'll have the banner. People will be able to check out the rings. And they're going to give away a ring.
3: Kevin's giving away his ring. My ring.
0: Yeah. So, that's a home game brought to you by Monadnock Ford. President of the Keene Swamp Bats, Kevin Watterson, joining us on Thursdays. Good to see you. Congratulations.
3: Hey, thanks for having me.
0: And if you need some help moving that ring out to your car, Mark Healy will help you. It's 25 past the hour. Your news, business, sports coming up in a moment. The Downtown Main Street Project.
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4: What is up to all 28 million of you plugging in worldwide? Is Seacrest here with the 40 biggest songs of the weekend. And today on the show, Olivia Rodrigo tells us the inspiration behind her upcoming third album, plus Lady Gaga makes some waves on the chart with a hit from the movie The Devil Wears Prada 2. Now, let's get it going at 40. Mutt Leon Thomas. She's a-

down 10 to 40. That's Mutt Leon Thomas. All right, before I hit 39, let's go back. Last week, the top three looked like this. Alex Warren. Oh, my, you're taking me out of the ordinary. Well, maybe Adina number two. Talk to me. Be the man that I need, baby. And this dude, I Just Might. Bruno Mars on top for 6 weeks. That is where we left off. Now, currently, 39, the Goo Goo Dolls, Misery.

Club. That's Chapel Run at 38. All right, the 61st Academy of Country Music Awards are this weekend. A live ceremony in Las Vegas. Hosted by Shania Twain, and a bunch of 1840 artists are up for awards, including Shaboozey, nominated for New Male Artist of the Year, thanks in part to this. Good news, 1840 Extra.

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2: All right, not only did Lady Gaga record three songs for the soundtrack to The Devil Wears Prada 2, she also made a cameo in the movie. And it all came together thanks to Meryl Streep.
0: She said the script was written to include a scene where a big pop star performed on a runway in Milan, but there wasn't a specific artist in mind. So Meryl Streep suggested Lady Gaga because she's a great actress, loves fashion, and, well, she's just Gaga. So after a quick call, Lady Gaga made it into one of the biggest movies of the year so far and made this for the soundtrack with Doechii, Runway 37.
14: No matter what, you got

0: Runway.
1: That is new at 37 Runway, Gaga and Doechii. All right, Zara Larsson just released her new remix album, Midnight Sun Girls Trip, but she says her next project could be a full-length collaboration. She said the other day she's a big fan of Tyler because she's so aligned with herself, which is exactly what pop needs, and she posted an open invitation to make a joint album together. We have not heard Tyler's response to the pitch, but we'll keep you posted on the next album from Zara Larsson. Here's Midnight.

Midnight Suns are Larson up 3-36. Let me get to Miles Smith. We got to wait a bit longer for new music from Miles, but it's for an important reason. He announced the other day that he's delaying the release of his debut album, My Mess, My Heart, My Life, by 1 week to give himself a break after his tour. Truth is, after performing nearly nonstop all over the world, he realized he was close to burning out and needed just a bit of time to be still before the busy schedule that comes with an album release, obviously. So he's taking a rest, and we'll get to hear his full-length project on June 19th with this song as one of the tracks. Nice to meet you. 35. Love.

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7: Number 33.

Too Sweet Hosier. That's 33. All right. Last year, Ariana Grande said that her Eternal Sunshine tour would be a last hurrah. She probably wouldn't work on any other musical projects for a long, long time. But she just announced that her 8th studio album titled Petal is coming on July 31st. While we wait for the new stuff, here's a hit from her 2nd project, Break Free, with Zed 1840 Extra.

Papa Roach, wake up call at 32. Well, you probably heard that Sabrina Carpenter had a special guest at Coachella, right? Madonna joined her on stage. They debuted a new collaboration for Madonna's upcoming album called Bring Your Love. Here's the latest solo track from Sabrina. When did you get hot? 31.

0: falling 6-31. 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
1: Coming up next.
0: Hilary Duff makes a big move in the top 30 with a hit from her latest album. Plus, Dominic Fike rises a notch with this.
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3: 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Tommy B and Jody waking you up every weekday morning there. I feel it coming. The weekend at Daft Punk.

0: AT40, that is for Grant, listening to U93 in Indiana, making that request. Thanks, brother. Appreciate that.
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3: Number

Falling 8 to 30, Daisies. There's Justin Bieber. So Luke Smallbone from the band For King and Country says the inspiration for their new single, World on Fire, actually goes back to his childhood. He remembers singing This Little Light of Mine when he was growing up and wondered if the little light grew along with him. So now as an adult, he wrote a song that he hopes will encourage fans to ask themselves, how bright is my light? This one could make our charts soon. World on Fire for King and Country featuring Taylor Hill. AT40 on The Verge track. And mom-

Hillary Duff down 15 to 29, our biggest fall of the week. So Dominic Fike says that lately he's been slowing down and taking it easy because of a major life change. He's kept under wraps until recently. He's a dad. He said his 2-year-old son, Rocket, helped remind him to be more present and not spend as much time working so he could be around for the big milestones and enjoy the moments of early childhood that go by too fast. 28 on the countdown. Baby doll. I can't.

0: Dominic Fike, that is 28.
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9: We're inside the top 30. And a couple weeks ago, we told you about Charlie XCX taking a new direction musically. She kind of tricked everybody and revealed that her new songs will not sound like what we originally thought. We'll explain after 27, Die With a Smile, Gaga, Bruno Mars.

0: with a smile. Lady Gaga, Bruno Mars, down 3-27. And let me bounce back to Charlie XCX. She was saying recently she thinks the dance floor is dead and she wanted to make rock music. But after some friends heard a track with an electric guitar, they assumed she was heading in a rock direction. But it was all a misunderstanding. She posted on social the other day, clarifying what she meant was making a song titled Rock Music. We'll keep you posted.
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Espresso, Sabrina Carpenter. That's the me espresso. Moving through your top 30, Miley Cyrus feels a lot of artists think they have to leave something behind in order to grow and become the next version of themselves. But that's not the case when it comes to her own career. She likes to think of herself as more of a patchwork blanket, and she takes every little piece of everything she's been to create a mosaic of who she is today. And she looks back on those memories with her latest single, Younger You, 24.

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5: Tate McRae was recently honored with the Hitmaker Award at Billboard Women in Music 2026 with a ceremony in L.A. She admitted that she felt imposter syndrome when receiving the trophy because she feels like the term hitmaker means someone who wakes up every day and knows exactly what they're doing. But she says that is not her. Clearly, the process works because she made songs like this. Tit for Tat 23.

The Thing I Love. Max and Andy Grammer up 5-22. Seacrest here, counting them down, and Teddy Swims has a new single out that he says is inspired by the idea that love can be a self-fulfilling contradiction. He says that when you already know how a relationship could end, you hold back to protect yourself, and that distance then becomes the reason the connection failed. The song is called Mr. Know-It-All. It's an 1840 On the Verge track.

Stargazing, Miles Smith climbing 16 places to 21, our fastest rising hit of the week. All right, you probably saw that Sabrina Carpenter had a special guest at weekend two of Coachella when Madonna joined her on stage. They debuted a new collaboration for Madonna's upcoming album called Bring Your Love, and the team up could make the charts soon. It would be Sabrina's first duet to make the top 40, and it will give Madonna a record-setting near 43-year span on the chart. Bring Your Love, Madonna and Sabrina. 1840 Breakout.

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0: We are halfway to number one. And Noah Kahan admitted that when he first started as a musician, he struggled to sell tickets to his own shows. So he took his mom's credit card and he bought all the remaining seats just so the show would be sold out. Now he's selling out stadiums like Fenway Park. And his mom's credit card balance gets a little break. The Great Divide 20.

0: Kehlani folded. That's on the verge of making our chart.
1: We are inside the top 20. Now, Ryan Tedder says that it doesn't matter if he's writing a song for One Republic or for another artist because the goal remains the same. He's chasing goosebumps. He remembers working on a track with Tate McRae and he was singing gibberish for the chorus while they worked out some background details. And then, all at once, it clicked and the whole room started dancing. He said he found that same sweet spot in a mid-tempo track for One Republic because of the emotional element in the lyrics of this song. Need your love.

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0: We are inside the top 20. Well, the guys in BTS say that their song Swim was the only choice for
15: for their new album's lead single because it perfectly reflects their lives at this moment, having released their first project in 4 years. They said that the more you listen to Swim, the warmer it feels, and they hope it will be a source of strength as people move through their lives. Splashing along, Swim 17 BTS. Swim.

0: 17, Swim.
1: Alex Warren started off as a YouTube prankster before shifting his focus to music, but he was always drawn to singing. Even if his teachers didn't see his talent, he said that when he was in music class, he was far from the best singer. He didn't have the typical pop star voice everyone wanted, and his choir teacher didn't believe he could go the distance. But he always put a lot of emotion into his singing, and after he found his personal style, you can hear his raw passion come through in songs like this, Fever Dream 16.

Alex Warren, 16, Fever Dream. We're just a few hits away from the top 10. And Sienna Spiro said that when she recorded her single Die on This Hill, she learned the power of letting the music guide her. And she's applying that mindset to her new project. She admits that she doesn't know what she's working on, if it's an EP or a full-length album, but she feels overwhelmingly inspired. So she's putting the songs together as they form naturally. But while she works on the new stuff, she still has a hit on the countdown here, Die on This Hill. It's Sienna Spiro, 15.

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1: Coming up next.
0: All right, friends, Bruno jumps 9 just ahead. And the first of 3 hits this week for Taylor, coming up.
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1: And not many artists can say their song inspired a whole world of stories told through a novel and a feature-length movie coming soon. Singer and songwriter Hayley Kiyoko is now officially a director, and we'll hear from Hayley about her upcoming film, Girls Like Girls, and working with Gigi Perez on the soundtrack. But first, the fate of Ophelia, Taylor Swift at 13.

Falling 5-13, the fate of Ophelia, Taylor Swift. So back to Hayley Kiyoko. In 2015, she released a song called Girls Like Girls and continued the story with a young adult novel. And now it's been expanded into a movie with the same title, directed by Hayley, which hits theaters on June 19th. She teamed up with Gigi Perez for a song on the soundtrack titled Collide. Here's a taste.

0: That is Collide there. We talked to Hayley Kiyoko just the other day, and she told us about making the track with Gigi Perez.
1: Working with Gigi has been such a full circle moment. She had reached out a couple years ago expressing how influential the Girls Like Girls song was for her and her journey as an artist. And so when I was working on my directorial debut for the film, I really wanted to make an Inspired By album and collaborate with artists that inspire me. And so Gigi was one of the first artists that came to mind, and we got in the studio, and her voice and art and authenticity just shines so bright. And now we have this beautiful song called Collide together, which is a part of the Girls Like Girls album, which comes out June 12th, a week before Girls Like Girls, the movie, hits theaters June 19th. Ryan, this has been 10 years in the making. Girls Like Girls was a song 10 years ago, which was a music video, which was a book, and now is going to be a feature film in theaters. I'm so excited for you to see the movie. I'm so excited for the fans to experience the film and also the Girls Like Girls album. I'm so grateful for them. And I think it's just a great reminder that anything is possible and to never give up on your dreams. And I'm so honored to get to collaborate with Gigi, and I hope people enjoy the song and also go see Girls Like Girls in theaters June 19th. And I'm super proud of this film. I'm super proud of this song and this collaboration with Gigi. And one of the lyrics in Collide is "Our worlds collide," and our worlds have definitely collided.
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1: Coming up next,
0: we'll hear more about the new album from Olivia Rodrigo in a second. And after falling out of the top 10 last week, Ella Langley bounces back up 4 with the most Shazammed song in the country. Coming up, this.
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0: It's always exciting for a young artist to find out that a superstar is a fan of their work. But when Taylor Swift gives someone a shout-out, it can change their entire life. She recently said she's a massive fan of Sommer because of his vulnerability in the lyrics and how he writes songs that are so intensely confessional. Now, here's one of the tracks that earned a stamp of approval from Taylor, 10 Sommer.

0: Swift. Number 9, Elizabeth Taylor.
1: So Ella Langley says her hit song Choosing Texas helped her work with one of her music heroes. For years, she'd put Miranda Lambert on her manifestation board as an artist she'd love to write with. And after they were connected to write Choosing Texas, they became fast friends. Choosing Texas, number 8. Just when

rising 4-8, choose in Texas, Ella Langley. All right, a few months back, we told you about the latest music we've heard from Hozier, which is a team up with Mumford & Sons, and the track's got real heat. It's called Rubber Band Man, and Marcus Mumford wrote the lyrics after getting a call from Brandi Carlile, who said she had a dream about him, and the words came to her in her sleep. He called up Hozier to help finish the song, and the dream became a reality. This could hit the charts soon. Rubber Band Man, 1840 Breakout. When you come

0: Can we make a start?
1: That's Mumford & Sons featuring Hozier, Rubber Band Man. 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
1: We are inside the top 10. Are you ready? Olivia Rodrigo is getting ready to release her highly anticipated third album, which is due out next month. We'll hear from Olivia about what inspired the new songs and what sets it apart from her other projects after 7. Opalite, Taylor.
5: I had a

0: number seven, it's Opalite. Let's go back to Olivia Rodrigo. Everyone's looking forward to her new album, You Seem Pretty Sad for a Girl So in Love, which she teased would be full of sad love songs written mostly about her time spent in London. I caught up with Olivia just the other day. I asked her how she expects to handle the moment when these personal and vulnerable tracks are released into the world. Here's what she said.
1: It's a really weird feeling. I mean, I've lived with the songs for so long and I have my own opinions about them, like, you know, in my own brain, but putting them out into the world and even putting out this song, Drop Dead, out into the world and like seeing the way it reverberates with people, it's a totally different feeling. And I don't know, it's scary, but I'm so proud of the album and I love so many of the songs and I feel really connected to it. So, you know, I guess it's all you can ask for at the end of the day.
0: What about, okay, we don't know where the album's going to go, but are there more songs inspired by vulnerability or the other side, the healing aspect?
1: That's a good question. I don't know. I mean, the album's really, there's a lot going on. It's hard to like encapsulate it in like one word or like one specific feeling. It's very all over the place.
0: Like
1: in a way that I like. There's just so much to unpack in it. I don't know. I think it was about like discovery, I guess, for me, like discovering so many things about myself and also just being in a real relationship. I think like a good relationship really holds a mirror to you and like shows you parts of yourself that you never would have been able to see before. So yeah, there's a lot of looking inward, I guess.
0: You Seem Pretty Sad for a Girl So in Love, set to release June 12th. Here's the lead single, Drop Dead, 1840 on The Verge track.

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6: The numbers get smaller and the hits get bigger. Post Malone's pushed back the start of his big stadium tour with Jelly Roll, but the reason for the delay will definitely be worth the wait. I'll tell you more after 5. Olivia Dean, man.

0: slipping 3 to 5. Olivia Dean there, Man I Need. So Post Malone was originally set to kick off his big stadium tour with Jelly Roll a few days ago in El Paso, but he made the difficult call to cancel a few shows and push back the start date to June 9th. He wanted to debut some new songs while on the road, and when he looked at the schedule, he realized it wasn't possible to finish his new album and prepare for the tour on time. So now he's working hard in the studio, and when June rolls around, he'll be ready to get on stage with a brand new album recorded and totally complete. We'll keep you posted on the new music. And we've got the new list of dates for his big stadium tour posted at AmericanTop40.com.
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0: Alex Warren at number 3. So we heard Olivia Dean back at 5 with last week's number 2 song. That means another hit has made the climb to challenge Bruno Mars for the top spot. Who's it going to be? Find out. The top 2 in North America coming up.
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10: We've made it to the top two. And this artist in the number two spot says her hit song was inspired by watching her friends stress out over going on first dates. She noticed that they'd be so caught up in worrying if the other person would like them. So she wrote a song to flip the dynamic and put the emphasis on if they like the other person. She hopes that when people hear this song, they're reminded that they are so easy to fall in love with. It's Olivia Dean, So Easy, number two.

up three to number two. So easy, Olivia Dean. So that leaves us with the biggest one of the week. And this artist at the top recently unveiled his first solo album in a decade. But he also just hit the road for his first tour in nearly 10 years. He's performed a popular Vegas residency in recent years, but the last time he took the show around the world was back in 2017, playing in sold-out arenas. And this run marks a new chapter because he's upgraded to stadiums and some of the biggest crowds of his entire career, because now even more fans want to see him sing the number one song in North America. Number one. You know it's Bruno Mars. I just might. The number one song on America.

0: Bruno Mars, I Just Might, number one again. And there they are, the biggest ones in the land. Congrats to Bruno for hanging on top. But next time, I don't know, anything could change. That's the beauty of this countdown. So make sure you come back, check in with us. In the meantime, stay close on social at American Top 40. And I'll see you weeknight with Vanna White on Wheel of Fortune.
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1: Olivia Dean and So Easy to Fall in Love on KNEFM. Thank you for hanging out with us here on the weekend. Coming up on Thursday, it's our first Red Sox Sam Adams party of the season. We're going to be at the Perch downtown from 5 to 7 p.m. on Thursday. And you know the drill by now. You come hang out, enjoy some ice cold Sam Adams. You could win some swag. You could also win some Sox tickets to see the Sox play at Fenway. Again, the first party of the season, and there will be six of them, is going to be this Thursday at the Perch, again, starting at 5 o'clock. You can find out more details anytime at WKNE.com.
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0: Ray and Where Is My Husband on KNEFM, or today's hit music for the weekend on the way here in just minutes. And a reminder, it's our third and final week of the Styles in the City contest on KNEFM. 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

0: Ariana Grande in Positions on KNEFM, rolling through a Sunday. Welcome to the weekend. Thank you so much for having us on. And let's talk here for just a minute about something coming up very soon. June 20th, our summer kickoff at Frog Brewing in Swansea. 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

0: Miley Cyrus here and Younger You on KNEFM. Red Sox and Atlanta Braves from Atlanta coming up at 1:35 this afternoon. And, of course, earlier this week came news of the passing of longtime Atlanta Braves manager Bobby Cox with that organization for decades. And one of the all-time winningest managers in Major League Baseball history, and also right near the top of the list for ejections. He did like to go out and argue a little, kick a little dirt on home plate, if you will. But Bobby Cox passing away this week, he will be missed.
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Rolling Keane's Hit Music back-to-back with the Lumineers and Bruno Mars on the way in minutes. 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

0: Bruno, and It Just Might on KNEFM. Styles in the City is, of course, underway on KNEFM. Your next keyword in the contest coming up in the 8 o'clock hour tomorrow with Stephen Terry. What a fantastic getaway this would be to New York City to see one of pop music's biggest stars these days, Harry Styles, at Madison Square Garden on September 12th. 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And all you have to do is keep entering those keywords. The more keywords you enter, the better your chances of being the grand prize winner. So good luck to you there. Official rules and details at WKNE.com. And as I mentioned, next keyword in the contest tomorrow in the 8 o'clock hour.
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hate to give the satisfaction asking how you're doing now. 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

0: Benson Boone there, and sorry I'm here for someone else, KNEFM. Hey, the Perch is our first stop in our Sam Adams Red Sox Party Tour for this year. We'll have six get-togethers altogether. And again, Thursday night, 5 to 7 at the Perch in downtown Keene. And you know the drill. You come by, enjoy some ice-cold Sam Adams. 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Maybe you win a pair of tickets to see the Red Sox play at Fenway. Now, granted, they have not played all that great so far this year, but a trip to Fenway is always an awesome event, an awesome day, right? So come on by and see us again 5 to 7 on Thursday night at the Perch in downtown Keene with Sam Adams and KNEFM.
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0: Jonas Brothers there and Sucker on Kangaroo FM, and it's that time of year. You know, spring is in full swing now. The weather's getting a little bit better. It takes a while, but it's getting there. And, of course, a lot of, fundraisers and nonprofit events that will be going on this spring and summer. And if you want to keep up to date on everything that we know about in the Monadnock region, you can log on to our website, of course, at WKNE.com and click on that community calendar to find out different events you may want to attend, maybe different volunteer opportunities if you're looking for something to do with your free time this summer as well. All right, right back to it here in minutes. More of today's hit music for the weekend coming up. Chapel Roan on the way and Shawn Mendes coming up too.
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0: Bruno Mars here, Risk It All on KNEFM. Kelsey is in next to take you through the rest of the afternoon. We've got AT40 with Seacrest at 6 tonight. And, of course, tomorrow, Steve and Terry back for the Monday show. New week of work and school for you to get you going for. 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Details, by the way, WKNE.com if you want to find out more. Have a great afternoon. We'll catch you tomorrow for the Monday ride home starting at 3. 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

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It's Kelsey hanging out with you on this Sunday. Are you having a good weekend? It's beautiful compared to earlier this week, for sure. Now we have Dasha with Austin.

0: Keen's Hit Music, 103.7 KNE FM. It's Kelsey hanging out with you. If you are a fan of musicals and Weird Al Yankovic, well, I have something special for you. It was announced this week that a new jukebox musical featuring songs by the Grammy-winning Weird Al Yankovic is being developed. It's going to be titled Dare to Be Stupid, The Weird Al Musical. And the story is written by Weird Al with the help of the Tony Awarded duo Scott Brown and Anthony King. You might know them, who produced Beetlejuice. Yankovic said, quote, "The only thing people always say about Broadway is that it's severely lacking in Weird Al-based entertainment, and I think this musical should fix that problem immediately." Fans can likely expect to hear his most beloved parodies, such as his Billboard Hot 100 hits. More production details or timeline has yet to be announced, but that is so exciting. More great music headed your way.
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Calling all Red Sox fans. Stick around in about 10. I have some information to win some tickets, maybe some Samuel Adams gear. Stay tuned.

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Did you know that Benson Boone's track Beautiful Things has officially joined YouTube's Billion Views Club? Here he is with Mystical Magical.

0: 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Madonna. Madonna is everywhere recently. Madonna, Shakira, and BTS will headline the first ever FIFA World Cup final halftime show at MetLife Stadium on July 19th. Watch out, Super Bowl. This is going to be so interesting. But speaking of Madonna, did you also know it's been 22 years since Madonna and Michael Jackson shared spots on the Hot 100? Thanks to Michael's biopic and Madonna's collab with Sabrina Carpenter, both artists are currently on the Hot 100 since last time. Last time was on January 3rd, 2004. Madonna ranked number 83 with Me Against the Music with Britney Spears. And Jackson that week held the anchor spot number 100 with One More Chance. So interesting. You go, Madonna. More great music headed your way.
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You're hanging out with Kelsey on this Sunday. 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

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It's Kelsey with you on this Sunday. Stick around, Red Sox fans. In about 10, I have some information on how you can win some Red Sox tickets.

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If you're a Weird Al fan, but also maybe you have a love for theater, stick around. I have some very exciting news for you. It's coming up in about 10 minutes.

0: that a new jukebox musical featuring songs by the Grammy-winning Weird Al Yankovic is being developed. It will be titled Dare to Be Stupid, The Weird Al Musical, and the story is written by Weird Al, but it also has the help of Tony Award-winning duo Scott Brown and Anthony King, who you might know as being involved with Beetlejuice. Yankovic said, quote, "The only thing people say about Broadway is that it's severely lacking in Weird Al-based entertainment, and I think this musical should fix that problem immediately. Fans can likely expect to hear his most beloved parodies, such as his Billboard Hot 100 hits. More production details or timeline has yet to be announced, but I am so excited for this. More great music headed your way."
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Now, we all know Weird Al Yankovic. We all love his parodies. Well, it was announced this week

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Thank you so much for hanging out with me this week. It is my time to depart, but I will be back here next weekend. Have a great rest of your day.

0: 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The Sam's Summer Parties have returned. It's your chance to win Red Sox tickets and Samuel Adams gear. It's your first chance to win New Hampshire Fisher Cats, Swamp Bats prize packs, or even Boston Red Sox tickets, as well as Samuel Adams summer gear and more. And it's happening from 5 to 7 this Thursday, May 21st at The Perch on Main Street in downtown Keene. The Sam Adams Red Sox Parties with KNE FM are brought to you by Samuel Adams Summer Ale, the official beer of the Boston Red Sox. Again, this is all happening from 5 to 7 this Thursday, May 21st at The Perch on Main Street in downtown Keene.
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3: What is up to all 28 million of you plugging in worldwide? Is Seacrest here with the 40 biggest songs of the weekend. And today on the show, Olivia Rodrigo tells us the inspiration behind her upcoming third album, plus Lady Gaga makes some waves on the chart with a hit from the movie The Devil Wears Prada 2. Now, let's get it going at 40. Mutt Leon Thomas. She's a

down 10 to 40. That's Mutt Leon Thomas. All right, before I hit 39, let's go back. Last week, the top three looked like this. Alex Warren. Oh, my, you're taking me out of the ordinary. Olivia Dean at number two. Talk to me. Be the man that I need, baby. And this dude, I Just Might, Bruno Mars, on top for 6 weeks. That is where we left off. Now, currently, 39, the Goo Goo Dolls, Misery.

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2: All right, not only did Lady Gaga record three songs for the soundtrack to The Devil Wears Prada 2, she also made a cameo in the movie. And it all came together thanks to Meryl Streep.
0: She said the script was written to include a scene where a big pop star performed on a runway in Milan, but there wasn't a specific artist in mind. So Meryl Streep suggested Lady Gaga because she's a great actress, loves fashion, and, well, she's just Gaga. So after a quick call, Lady Gaga made it into one of the biggest movies of the year so far and made this for the soundtrack with Doechii, Runway 37.
15: No matter what, you

0: runway.
1: That is new at 37 Runway, Gaga and Doechii. All right, Zara Larsson just released her new remix album, Midnight Sun Girls Trip, but she says her next project could be a full-length collaboration. She said the other day she's a big fan of Tyler because she's so aligned with herself, which is exactly what pop needs, and she posted an open invitation to make a joint album together. We have not heard Tyler's response to the pitch, but we'll keep you posted on the next album from Zara Larsson. Here's Midnight.

Midnight Suns are Larson up 3-36. Let me get to Miles Smith. We got to wait a bit longer for new music from Miles, but it's for an important reason. He announced the other day that he's delaying the release of his debut album, My Mess, My Heart, My Life, by 1 week to give himself a break after his tour. Truth is, after performing nearly nonstop all over the world, he realized he was close to burning out and needed just a bit of time to be still before the busy schedule that comes with an album release, obviously. So he's taking a rest, and we'll get to hear his full-length project on June 19th with this song as one of the tracks. Nice to meet you. 35. Love.

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9: Number 33.

Sweet and Hosier. That's 33. All right, last year, Ariana Grande said that her Eternal Sunshine tour would be a last hurrah. She probably wouldn't work on any other musical projects for a long, long time. But she just announced that her 8th studio album titled Petal is coming on July 31st. While we wait for the new stuff, here's a hit from her 2nd project, Break Free, with Zed 1840 Extra.

Papa Roach, wake up call at 32. You probably heard that Sabrina Carpenter had a special guest at Coachella, right? Madonna joined her on stage. They debuted a new collaboration for Madonna's upcoming album called Bring Your Love. Here's the latest solo track from Sabrina. When did you get hot? 31.

0: falling 6-31. When did you get hot, Sabrina Carpenter?
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0: Hilary Duff makes a big move in the top 30 with a hit from her latest album. Plus, Dominic Fike rises a notch with this.
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6: Running through the 40 biggest songs in the country. And throwing in a few requests too. This is for Grant in Upland, Indiana. 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Tommy B and Jody waking you up every weekday morning there. I feel it coming. The weekend at Daft Punk.

0: AT40, that is for Grant, listening to U93 in Indiana, making that request. Thanks, brother. Appreciate that.
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Falling 8 to 30, Daisies. There's Justin Bieber. So Luke Smallbone from the band For King and Country says the inspiration for their new single, World on Fire, actually goes back to his childhood. He remembers singing This Little Light of Mine when he was growing up and wondered if the little light grew along with him. So now as an adult, he wrote a song that he hopes will encourage fans to ask themselves, how bright is my light? This one could make our charts soon. World on Fire for King and Country featuring Taylor Hill. AT40 on The Verge track. And mama.

Hillary Duff down 15 to 29, our biggest fall of the week. So Dominic Fike says that lately he's been slowing down and taking it easy because of a major life change. He's kept under wraps until recently. He's a dad. He said his 2-year-old son, Rocket, helped remind him to be more present and not spend as much time working so he could be around for the big milestones and enjoy the moments of early childhood that go by too fast. 28 on the countdown. Baby doll. I can't.

0: Dominic Fike. That is 28.
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11: We're inside the top 30. And a couple weeks ago, we told you about Charli XCX taking a new direction musically. She kind of tricked everybody and revealed that her new songs will not sound like what we originally thought. We'll explain after 27, Die With a Smile, Gaga, Bruno Mars.

0: Tie with a smile. Lady Gaga, Bruno Mars, down 3-27. And let me bounce back to Charlie XCX. She was saying recently she thinks the dance floor is dead and she wanted to make rock music. But after some friends heard a track with an electric guitar, they assumed she was heading in a rock direction. But it was all a misunderstanding. She posted on social the other day, clarifying what she meant was making a song titled Rock Music. We'll keep you posted.
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that sweet, I guess so. Rising 7 to 25, Espresso, Sabrina Carpenter. That's the me espresso. Moving through your top 30, Miley Cyrus feels a lot of artists think they have to leave something behind in order to grow and become the next version of themselves. But that's not the case when it comes to her own career. She likes to think of herself as more of a patchwork blanket, and she takes every little piece of everything she's been to create a mosaic of who she is today. And she looks back on those memories with her latest single, Younger You, 24.

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1: 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We're jumping back up 16 spots on the way.
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1: These

The Thing I Love. Max and Andy Grammer up 5-22. Seacrest here, counting them down, and Teddy Swims has a new single out that he says is inspired by the idea that love can be a self-fulfilling contradiction. He says that when you already know how a relationship could end, you hold back to protect yourself, and that distance then becomes the reason the connection failed. The song is called Mr. Know-It-All. It's an 1840 On the Verge track.

Stargazing, Miles Smith climbing 16 places to 21, our fastest rising hit of the week. All right, you probably saw that Sabrina Carpenter had a special guest at weekend two of Coachella when Madonna joined her on stage. They debuted a new collaboration for Madonna's upcoming album called Bring Your Love, and the team up could make the charts soon. It would be Sabrina's first duet to make the top 40, and it will give Madonna a record-setting near 43-year span on the chart. Bring Your Love, Madonna and Sabrina. 1840 Breakout.

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0: One Republic land themselves another top 20 hit, plus Tame Impala soars back up five spots with this.
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